0: England remains unbeaten at the World Men's Hockey Championship. The host team walloped Austria 9-0 for its fourth straight preliminary round victory. The United States needed a shootout to get by Germany 4-3. Czechia beat Italy 3-1, and Sweden blanked Slovakia 6-0. Canada has the day off. From the Canadian Press, I'm John Kennedy.
1: He may have gone home and turned the phones off, but you can hear everything you missed. It's the best of Mike Farwell on 570 News Radio.

0: Wednesday mornings at this time, we take a moment to mind Ottawa's business. Well, that's what they do at the Blacklocks Reporter, the only reporter-owned and operated newsroom covering our nation's capital. You can find them online, blacklocks.ca. Well worth your subscription. And the managing editor there joins us every Wednesday morning at this time for a conversation about some of the stories that the Blacklocks Reporter is following. Tom Korski is said managing editor. Good morning, Tom.
1: Good morning, Mike.
0: What is going on at Canada Post?
1: Well, they're in need of constant refinancing to meet their overhead, just to meet expenses, really to avoid insolvency. The cabinet on March 30th rolled over two-thirds of $1 billion in financing, $672 million. And the order was not clear from Cabinet. Canada Post says it wasn't new money. It was elapsed appropriations given budget year differences in funding. But either way, they are now reliant on these zero interest, no payment schedule loans, air quotes, loans from Cabinet, now into 2027. At the same time, Mike, they have been there's been discussion, but Cabinet won't release this. Management has talked about responding to what the direction from the Department of Public Works, which oversees Canada Post, to cut the fat. I quote the minister accurately. And they're looking, for instance, at rural closures. Thousands of post offices could be up. Tens of thousands of jobs are on the through attrition, according to their annual report. I'm with you. Like, this is a public institution and business since Confederation. How about some forthcoming data from Cabinet? What's happening? Where are you going? How much? When? What? How? And they just won't do it.
0: Well, and are we even encouraging them to do that? It's millions and hundreds of millions after hundreds of millions here, Tom.
1: It is. And the problem is, this is a political hot potato. It really is. People say, well, I don't even use the post office anymore. But a lot of people who do care about it a lot. For instance, small business or people in country ridings. You look at those post offices in the rural areas. 3 million, 3 to 6 million people live in districts where really the only federal presence in the municipality or county is the post office. And so you know that you're going to get blowback when those people hear the news that the moratorium has been lifted and their office is going to be closed. Mike, if it was easy, anyone would have done this. Harper, in the day, this is now ancient history, commissioned some research into privatization. Whatever the solution is, silence is not working and we have a secret isn't working. They're trying to avoid blowback. And it's just going to end badly. But I agree with you. Why Cabinet is being obtuse, deliberately obtuse, while they award these hundreds of billions of dollars in no-interest loans to keep the doors open, it's beyond comprehension.
0: Okay, let's keep our eyes on the dollar signs here for another moment, Tom, because we've had our elbows up. We responded to U.S. tariffs with counter-tariffs of our own. But how did those counter-tariffs affect our Canadian economy?
1: This was actually fascinating. The Bank of Canada got real excited about this. Because they said, rarely in a blue moon do you get a chance to actually see what happens in terms of the impact of tariffs on the economy. And so there was that period, approximately 6 months last year, when Cabinet imposed 25% counter-tariffs

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1: We're bringing the J. Ross Robertson Cup back to Kitchener.
0: Your Kitchener Rangers are heading west, going head-to-head with the best teams in junior hockey. They got one. Now it's time to claim another.
1: He scores!
0: The 2026 Memorial Cup, presented by Kubota. The quest begins this Friday. You'll hear it right here on 570 News Radio.
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0: ticking time bomb, right? That feels like surgery waiting to happen. Apparently, he's seeing a specialist this week. So he may not even get back up off the ground. And with the Blue Jays designating Eric Lauer for assignment a few days ago, their fifth starter spot has suddenly opened up right now. So it's going to be a mix and match. Like you or I might get called up to be the fifth starter for the Blue Jays. I have no idea. They might run a bullpen day right now. It's just their starting rotation. It seems like it's in shambles. Like once, you know, you've got Dylan Cease, Kevin Gausman, Trey Savage at the top, which is, you know, pretty top heavy. But after that, it drops off a cliff and it feels like we're kind of back where we were last year, where they're just throwing spaghetti against the wall and trying to see what sticks.
1: Well, let's talk a little bit, though, you know, because it can't always be glass half empty. And I recognize the frustration. I'm hearing it from fellow Blue Jays fans, right? We

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1: 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And you could watch the show live on YouTube. 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

0: They've already ruled him out. Yeah, out for the remainder of game two. Oh, boy. And the fact that they're ruling him out this early, that might be the last of Jalen Williams you see in the entire postseason. That's massive developing news right now. That's massive breaking news. Jalen, as you hear my dog realizes the severity of the news. He's barking. He's going nuts downstairs. Jalen Williams out for the remainder of game two for the Thunder. And I'm not a doctor. I'm not going to play team doctor for the Thunder, but I got to imagine the left hamstring that cost him the rest of the series against Phoenix, the entire series against the Lakers, probably aggravated the injury in game one and tried to play through it here tonight in game two and gets taken out in the second quarter or before the second quarter begins and is now ruled out already for the rest of this game. I would find it hard to believe Jalen Williams plays again this series. That's just an educated guess. Maybe I'm wrong. Maybe I'm dead wrong. And he only misses the next game and he's back in game four. Hell, maybe he's back in game three. I find that hard to believe. I would venture to say, educated guess, J-Dub's not going to play again the rest of this Western Conference Finals. And that is a gigantic blow to the Thunder's chances of winning this series. It's a gigantic blow. I mean, hell, they were up by double digits, and now this lead is down to three. There's a chance they could lose this game tonight. And if you don't realize how big of an impact Jalen Williams has on this team, I mean, all you had to do was watch the NBA Finals last year. The Thunder have nearly the exact same team. Jalen Williams in the NBA Finals against the Indiana Pacers averaged 24 points per game with 5 rebounds and 4 assists. He had a 40 burger in one of those games in game 5 that without him, the Thunder maybe aren't the reigning champions. And he's been hurt for most of this regular season. When he plays, though, he's their number 2 scoring option. He's a great defender, and he's one of the best defenders in the NBA. Like, I don't know, comfortably he's a top 15 defender in the league. Matter of fact, I think Jalen Williams has been all defense. Last year. He was all defense. I think he was second team, if I'm not mistaken. Yep, he was second team all defense last year. So, one of the best defenders in the NBA, the second scoring option on this team, is out for the game. And there's a decent chance he's out for the season. And Wemby just drilled another long three, and it's an 11-0 run, and we got a tie game here in the third quarter. You got an answer from Jalen Williams, the other Jalen Williams, the center Jalen Williams, who comes off the bench. But that's big news. I got to be honest. I picked the Thunder to win the finals. Even as a diehard Knicks fan, as confident as a Knicks fan as I am right now, I got to be honest, I still probably would lean OKC if not for this J-Dub injury. And I've been the guy that's been pumping the brakes and saying to slow the hell down on the Wemby glazing and everything else about this Spurs team. If J-Dub don't play again this series, the Spurs are going to win it. It's as simple as that. It's as simple as that. If J-Dub does not play again the rest of this series, and who the hell knows what's going to happen. But if he does not play again the rest of this series, Thunder aren't going back to the finals. The Spurs will win the West. The Spurs will win this series. That's a massive injury. That is a massive, massive injury. 310-840-4910. All right. Before we get to the Knicks, let's actually get to a phone call here. Because, again, big football news of the day. Aaron Rodgers officially confirming that this is his final season. Let's get to Chance in Alabama, who's next up here on BetMGM tonight. Chance is in on line one. Go ahead, Chance. You got it.
1: Hey, got an opinion on Rodgers' career since, you know, he's going into his last year. I think he's probably the greatest.

0: Going head to head with the best teams in junior hockey. They got one. Now it's time to claim another.
1: He scores!
0: The 2026 Memorial Cup, presented by Kubota. The quest begins this Friday. You'll hear it right here on 570 News Radio.
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9: Now this update from the Canadian Press. Ontario health officials say a traveler recently returned from East Africa is in hospital being tested for Ebola and several other infectious diseases as a precaution. The case comes amid an outbreak of the Bundy Bojo strain of Ebola in the Congo and Uganda, with nearly 600 suspected cases reported by the World Health Organization. Canada has secured a formal seat at the major European Defense Procurement Program, becoming the only non-European bloc-based country to join the agreement. The European Parliament approved Canada's participation in the Security Action for Europe program. New figures suggest Global Affairs Canada is reducing overseas positions at a much faster pace than jobs that are based in Canada. Former diplomats are warning this change could weaken Canada's international presence as Ottawa looks to expand trade and diplomatic relationships, with rotational postings falling more than 10% compared to smaller reductions for domestic positions. From the Canadian Press, I'm John Kennedy.
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11: 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Injured right hand. Infamous drunken jam with Jim Morrison. Later choked to death on his own vomit, mainly composed of red wine. Jimi Hendricks, dead at 27.
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15: 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I'm Pat Boyle. Phone number to join the show, 310-840-4910. I got the multi-view working here, so quick playoff scoreboard update. 11:20 left to go in the third period. We got a big surprise here to start the Western Conference Finals in the Stanley.

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10: 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Given between 6 days and 6 weeks to live. Survived through physio and the implantation of a defibrillator. Slash, clean and sober since 2006.
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14: All right, welcome on back. BetMGM Tonight, Westwood One Sports. I'm Pat Boyle. Last chance to get involved in the show, 310-840-4910. You can also tweet me at PatBoyle44. Quick playoff update, and then I got a bunch of news and notes for you here to finish off the show. Damn, I really wish this game, they're only doing game four and game seven at 8 p.m. Eastern because I think those are on the weekend. So I really love doing the instant post-game reaction to playoff games as soon as they finish, but there's still 5.5 left to go, so it ain't going to be done by the time we sign off, but we'll see if OKC can hold on. After the Knicks in 22-point comeback last night, no lead is safe, but the Thunder lead the Spurs 112-103 as OKC is trying to tie that series up at one game apiece. J-Dub has exited this game with an injury for OKC. Dylan Harper has exited this game with an injury for the Spurs. They went into this game without De'Aaron Fox, so that is to keep in mind. SGA's got 24 points and 9 assists.

0: San Antonio 113. The series knotted up one game apiece. We'll have post-game sound from the coaches, players, 20 minutes from now. Hopefully injury updates as well. Why are you laughing, Linnell?
1: No, I was belching. Sorry.
0: Oh,

The stretch of play, this three-game stretch, Chargers, Bengals, Bills. 16 of 31 for a buck 61, a touchdown, two picks. 9 of 15 for a touchdown. 10 of 21 for 117, no touchdown. Dude, I don't know what it is. And I think I'm glad the last caller brought up Art II.

0: post-game sound from the game that just wrapped up. OKC 112, San Antonio 113, knotting up the series. We'll get to that in a second. Let's go to the phones. We're talking about Aaron Rodgers. He's back. This is going to be his last season, he says. It's a retirement tour. So if you could give Aaron Rodgers a retirement gift, what would it be? 310-840-4910. And does he deserve the right to go out on his own terms? Linnell doesn't think so. Says the Steelers made a mistake by giving Rodgers this type of an opportunity. I think Rodgers should be able to go out on his own terms because I thought he was good last year, and I think he's an all-time great. Let's go to Jake, who's in Sacramento. Jake from Sacktown, where are you on Rodgers? Do you have any gift ideas?
1: Yeah, so let me preface this by saying I'm a diehard Packer fan, been born and raised a Packer fan my entire life, so I'm a little biased when it comes to Rodgers. But what I will say is Aaron Rodgers had Calvin Austin.

0: Riley and Dominic Smith hit three-run home runs. Chris Sale allowed just one run and struck out 8 over 7 innings. And the Atlanta Braves beat the Miami Marlins 9-1. Sale limited the Marlins to 4 hits and picked up his 7th win after losing his previous 2 starts. From the Canadian Press, I'm John Kennedy.
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0: and being gritty and all that than it is in basketball. And he might have learned, paying attention to who he lost to in the first round, oh, I don't have one of those guys. I don't have a Wimby. And it's a lot more difficult to acquire guys like that in basketball than it is in hockey. And the impact of one player is so much more meaningful in that sport than what you get in the other. So I don't know how much of it is translatable, but I would say in this instance, as somebody who was wrong and admits he was wrong and overreacting to these ideas of, oh, he's cheap, because he was called that in hockey circles, he won. And we'll see if he does in Portland. Are you ready for the most entertaining guest in sports talk? BDOT is our guy. And he also has a story regarding Kevin Hart and Chris Paul that we'll bring to you when we play grammar school as well. Dot joins us next on Westwood One Sports Night.
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8: 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Now, they face their biggest test yet, the undefeated Hurricanes. Get ready for Game 1 of the Eastern Conference Final. You just have

0: Sports Night. Here's Josh Graham and Linnell Willingham.
1: Is this blurry by Puddle of Mud? Hell yeah, brother. Respect the game. Oliver Popular. That's Linnell Willingham. I'm Josh Graham. As promised, let's get to this Western Conference Finals.

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0: Must wins the Walter Cup as the Victoires score one in the second and three in the third to win it 4-0, disposing of the Charge in four games. Later in the evening, the conference finals opened up in the Stanley Cup playoffs as the Colorado Avalanche and Vegas Golden Knights met in game one of the West Final in Denver. Dylan Coughlin, Pavel Dorofeev, Brett Howden, and Nick Dowd, the goal scorers for Vegas, as they draw first blood with a 4-2 win in game one. I'm Luke Shields.
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0: If you can't get around, neither can a taxi. We're not operating hovercrafts or, you know, small planes that can get you above the traffic. And so if traffic is at a standstill, as are we.
1: 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In 60 seconds, traffic and weather together on the ones. 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
2: 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Another Game 7. Another Canadians win. Now, they face their biggest test yet. The undefeated Hurricanes. 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
1: 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Time for Rogers Xfinity Internet. Traffic and weather together on the ones. Sun's coming up. Luke Schultz, how's the traffic?
5: 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Yeah, we are seeing the impact of that sunshine on the drive. Just off the phone with the Star 401 caller saying there's quite sudden delays when you hit Town Line on the eastbound 401 heading over towards the en route. Not seeing any collisions through that stretch, but it can get quite sunny as you head through there. So just get the shades ready. Bring the visor down if you can. Once you get past the en route, it looks like you're okay for now. Through the sixes, over to Cambridge, or over to Milton, rather, and on to Mississauga. But you do have express and collector lane delays there around Mississauga Road. The express lanes dealing with a collision that's blocking a left lane. So they're definitely getting the worst of those slowdowns. It is quite heavy, though, once you hit Dixie as well for the drive into Toronto. Westbound lane to the 401 looking okay. You're clear from Mississauga to Cambridge to Woodstock. Just some minor delays on Highway 7. Eastbound traffic a little slow through Shawn Station Road. The in-town drive is collision-free. But if you spot traffic problems today, you're welcome to call us. Hands-free at Star 401. 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It's time for the latest from 570 meteorologist Alistair Alders.
6: Mainly sunny and 16 degrees today, northeast winds of 20 to 40, and then a partly cloudy sky tonight down to 6 degrees. Friday cloudy with sunny breaks, an east wind of 30 to 50 with a high of 15, and then an unsettled weekend with periods of rain, windy conditions on Saturday 11, Sunday mainly cloudy, chance of showers 18, 22 on Monday with a mix of sun and cloud, but a chance of showers. Today's high 16.
1: And right now, the sun is coming up. We've got a mainly clear sky, but it's still cold at 3 degrees, and a frost advisory is still in effect. Coming up at 6:30, you'll hear everything we know so far about a plane diverted from Detroit to Quebec because American officials would not let it land over fears of the Ebola outbreak in East Africa. You'll also hear from the leadership of the Working Center as they talk about the health and safety questions that have to be dealt with strongly as the agency takes over leadership of a Better Tent City and Regional Council, taking a deep dive into the traffic and safety issues getting into and out of Blair Village in Cambridge. 570 News Time, 6:24.
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0: Eastern Conference Final. 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
2: 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Let's hand it over to Luke Schultz.
3: Yeah, this update is brought to you by BDO. We're taking a look to the 401. Eastbound traffic still slow as you leave Cambridge. You get delays just east of Hespeler Road over to the en route. Spotty slowdowns through the sixes and some brief delays around Guelph Line. You are clear through Milton. The drive through Mississauga is showing some collector lane delays, though. That's Mavis over to here, Ontario, before it all slows down around Dixie. Westbound lanes of the 401, meanwhile, looking great. Mississauga to Cambridge to Woodstock. Just some brief delays in the eastbound lanes of Highway 78 right now from Cortland over to the flyover ramps. And we do have eastbound and westbound slowdowns on Highway 7 around Shawnee Station Road. Still no collisions for the in-town drive, but if you spot traffic problems today, you're welcome to call us hands-free at *401. 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Time for the latest from 570 meteorologist Alistair Alders.
4: Mainly sunny and 16 degrees today. Northeast winds of 20 to 40 and then a partly cloudy sky tonight down to 6 degrees. Friday cloudy with sunny breaks and east wind of 30 to 50 with a high of 15. And then an unsettled weekend with periods of rain, windy conditions on Saturday 11. Sunday mainly cloudy, chance of showers 18. 22 on Monday with a mix of sun and cloud but a chance of showers. Today's high 16.
2: Right now blue sky, sunshine 6 degrees. The frost advisory remains because it's expected to get cold again overnight tonight. Coming up at 7:30, the news you need to know about the Ebola outbreak in Congo, specifically a plane heading for Detroit diverted to Montreal due to concerns about one passenger and a potential exposure to the virus. Also, new from regional police just now, they're calling it arson already. A fire burned up an abandoned trailer in Kitchener in the middle of the day yesterday. 570 News Time, 7:23.
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2: 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The Testaments is getting another season, and a K-pop band has signed on to perform at the American Music Awards. Here's your entertainment report this morning.
11: BTS will make their first award show appearance in 4 years at the American Music Awards, airing on CBS and Paramount Plus May 25th. It's a full circle moment for the K-pop superstars, whose first U.S. TV performance was on the 2017 American Music Awards.
12: I just really enjoy being a housemaid for the right families.
11: The Housemaid was a best-selling novel and then a hit film starring Sydney Sweeney. Now a live stage adaptation of the story is being developed by the team who created shows based on the bestsellers Life of Pi and The Notebook. The movie's sequel, The Housemaid's Secret, hits theaters in December 2027.
13: There comes a time when you have to take action.
11: Hulu's The Testaments, the sequel to The Handmaid's Tale, has been renewed for a second season. Season 1 finale of the show, which stars Golden Globe nominee Chase Infinity, streams May 27th. Chuck Sievertson, ABC News.
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16: Must be 18 years of age. 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Play with

0: I used to be a software engineer in my earlier days. And we teach AI courses, and we've been doing that for, we introduced a course about 6 years ago that teaches AI to our Masters of Management Analytics students, to some of our masters, graduate students. And what we're doing there is we're looking at, how to apply these tools to make better decisions. Right now, we're sort of in the midst of really thinking hard and about how to adjust that curriculum because of just the changes that have taken place. So I'm spending a lot of time talking to people in industry and our alumni to try and better understand what the requirements of the workplace are going to be and how these tools are going to are fitting into different industries.
1: Interesting. Interesting. I'm tempted to say, so I'll just say it. Good luck with all that, because it is challenging right now. But I'm glad to see that you're on it and talking about it and getting the word out, Professor. Thank you so much for your time today. I appreciate it.
0: It's a real pleasure. Thanks very much, Larry.
1: Michael Pavlin is a professor in AI at Wilfrid Laurier University. We're talking about schools as young as grade 6 and 7 in the region, allowing the use of AI, the bigger question of AI. And on this, as I like to put it, on this road to extinction, there's actually another signpost that people are very worried about right now, if I can call it a signpost, another issue that I want to mention. We'll do that right after the break here. This is 570 News Radio.
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0: Even in my day-to-day life, I'm very careful about how I use AI and that I make sure that I'm doing it in a way that it's not taking away too many of my own facilities because, I've seen my ability to read a map and, find my way around new cities has disappeared as I've used Google Maps. I don't want to see the same thing happen to my critical thinking skills, and I don't want to see that happen to my children's critical thinking skills.

0: adults in the building that can help kids. So then kids end up being excluded. So we need more EAs and CYCWs and people trained in the college system so that there's just enough bodies. You know, we need to make sure that the funding pays for sick days. Like, imagine you're at a hospital and there weren't enough nurses, or you're at a grocery store even and there's not enough staff. Like, it's just not going to function well. So we need boards to be funded to make sure there's all the caring adults. But I think there's a lack of like real leadership from the government on how to make sure every kid's needs are met, as we have more complicated, you know, mental health issues happening at a younger age, kids with autism not getting help in the community, and so they end up in kindergarten without the tools in their toolbox. We really need the funding model to shift to make sure that we have the caring adults in the building and the training and consistency in special education in particular, to make sure every kid has what they need so that they can skip down that hallway and feel really, really welcome and really like they're thriving and they're learning, you know?
1: I don't mean to focus on one thing you said there, but you said, imagine going to a hospital and there's not enough staff. Like, oh, imagine. Yes.
0: Yeah.
1: I think many people have been through that. But

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1: It's about getting ready.
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9: Larry Fedoric in for Mike Farwell today, tomorrow, and next week, barring any unforeseen circumstances. So, Mike is in the beautiful town of Kelowna. Kudos to the town. It is a lovely place that I've been at once in my life as a kid. Had relatives in BC. And once in a while, we'd zip out there, and I think we went through Kelowna at some point. Actually, speaking of BC, and this is totally self-serving, and I apologize, but my Aunt Emily, if you saw my post on Facebook, I had an Auntie Maxine pass away recently. The last surviving, and she was like my dad's sister-in-law, so my Auntie Maxine, her husband, my Uncle Roger, was the last surviving sibling on my dad's side of the family. So just, you kind of think of it in those terms, it's kind of like the end of an era, because of all the aunts and uncles you remember as a kid, like we have lots of cousins, and it was both sides of my family, my mom and dad were like lots of kids, big families. So slowly as the siblings pass, my dad passed years and years ago, but my Uncle Roger finally passed. And I was like, wow, he's the last sibling. And he was the youngest and the last surviving. And I'm like, from that day, only his wife is left. And she just passed away. And then on my mom's side, my mom was the last surviving sibling. But there was a couple of aunts, sort of the in-laws, the, if you will, there were aunties of mine. And there's two left. And one is in BC, and she's going to be 100 next week. So happy birthday to my Aunt Emily next week. Be 100. But anyway, BC, the reason I brought it up is, of course, the beautiful town of Kelowna. And I'll give all the kudos to the town of Kelowna because it is a beautiful spot and a beautiful wine country and orchards and just fantastic and lovely weather. Just not to the team. Sorry, Rockets. Nice try. Glad you're hosting. Thanks for being a good host, but it's not your year to win the Memorial Cup. Although they did win it one year as the host city. The host city, out of 43 or 44 times that the Memorial Cup format of this nature, where a host city gets a bye into the tournament, the host city has actually won 11 times in 40 some years. So it can be done. But I just don't think it's going to be done this year. I think the other teams are too strong, especially the Rangers. Go Rangers, go. So on that is Mike Farr.

0: Farwell is there on the team. I will be back tomorrow. For Mike, looking forward to it. Thanks for listening. Enjoy your day. We'll talk soon.
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8: It is 1 o'clock, mostly sunny, 13 degrees. Good afternoon. I'm Paul McPhee with the 570 News Radio top story. An early morning shooting has left bullet holes in a home in Kitchener. Waterloo Regional Police say it happened around 3 this morning at a residence on Dune Village Road. No one was hurt. Police say unknown suspects fled the scene in a vehicle, but there are no descriptions at this time. Officers and investigators will be in the area of the shooting throughout the day. They are looking for witnesses, especially security camera video from that neighborhood. 570 News Time 101, time for Rogers Xfinity Internet traffic and weather. Together on the ones, here's Brent Cater.
9: 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We'll begin on the 401 eastbound. Still seeing some pretty heavy delays this hour from Highway 6 South through to Guelph Line. We do have construction around the Guelph Line exit causing those delays, so we'll be slow through that stretch. Once you're past Guelph Line, though, Milton, Mississauga looking good. Westbound side of the drive leaving Mississauga, clear through Milton, in towards the region and out towards Woodstock. Area highways, they're moving up to speed, and city streets, not seeing any collisions to report. But if you do spot any other traffic issues, call us hands-free at *401. 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Now, the latest from 570, meteorologist Alistair Alders.
10: 16 degrees this afternoon, mainly sunny with northeasterly winds of 20 to 40. And then partly cloudy tonight, down to 6 degrees. Tomorrow's a cloudy day with sunny breaks. Easterly winds of 30 gusting to 50 and 15 degrees. Wet, windy weather moves in Saturday. Today's high 16.
8: All right, outside the 570 News Radio studio, we do have sunshine and 14 degrees. Canadian heavy-duty truck dealers say they won't be able to import any new models next year unless Ottawa moves quickly to fix a paperwork problem. Kevin Disher of the Canadian Automobile Dealers Association warns the country could face major supply chain disruptions if a solution isn't found.
11: If Canada faces a shortage of heavy trucks, the impact will extend far beyond our industry. This issue affects every major sector of the Canadian economy: shipping, infrastructure, construction, forestry, mining, agricultural, and many more industries.
8: Well, the dealers say the problem stems from changes in the United States to how trucks built there are certain.

host time for the Preakness, 7.02 p.m. Eastern time tomorrow. And you can catch that on City TV. Coming up right after the news, our phone lines are open right now. It is our Friday free-for-all talk back. So we have some topics ready to go, but we would much prefer it if you took the lead. If you picked a topic, raised your concerns, raised your issues, we will give you a full hearing. If it's of concern to you, if it matters to you, you never know. It might matter to somebody else, and you can start the discussion. 1-833-668-2577. 1-833-668-2577. Lines are available right now. I'm Rob Snow. This is Now You Know. The latest breaking news is coming up next on News Radio.

0: Emerson is in Calgary. Hello, Emerson.
1: Good morning, and thank you again for the privilege to be on your program. Rob, I was just thinking out loud this morning, why does Danielle Smith have to waste her time waiting to appeal that judge's decision out of Edmonton denying the separatist movement? Why doesn't she just put it on the referendum, like 65% of the members of the UCP membership want to see it on there anyway? So why doesn't she do the right thing and just say, I'm everybody's premier, it'll go on, and let's see what happens? Why does she need a judge to tell her to do it?
0: Well, there are a couple of ways to look at that. One of them is to look at it through the traditional lens of how you would look at it if a PQ, Parti Québécois premier, did that and said, we're going to have a referendum on separation. How would you view that? You would view that person as what? A separatist, right? They want to put a question on separation, on breaking up the country. And that person's a separatist. Danielle Smith insists she's not a separatist, that she's a federalist who just wants a better shake for Alberta, which I can appreciate that. So maybe that's why she's hesitating, you know, to do what you have suggested she do. And she's under a tremendous amount of pressure, as you also suggested, from her own UCP members to do this, right? I think it's because she doesn't want to be labeled a separatist premier. That's why.
1: But
0: it's also been suggested that if she was to do that and say add a 10th question, the 10th question for the referendum being on separation, that it would just prompt the same sort of court challenge from First Nations again. And they would say, no, you're trying to get around it the same way. And it would just be the subject of another court challenge.
1: But is it true that she might have a hard time maintaining her leadership if she doesn't comply with the members' request? So they were saying that a lot of members are thinking that they might want to challenge her leadership.
0: Mr. Sylvester and Jeffrey Rath are saying, we have 300,000 people here. They're not all UCP members, but we could make them all UCP members. You know, we could do a mass drive. And if she doesn't put this on the ballot for this fall, we'll try and take her out. And she wouldn't be the premier anymore.
1: Right.
0: Find a new leader
1: of
0: the UCP.
1: Well, I just want to say that, you know, when people are elected, like Carney, when he was elected, he said, I'm everybody's prime minister, whether you voted for me or not. But when it comes right down to brass knuckles, really, like as if they're going to appoint a conservative person to the Supreme Court, I'd love to see it happen, but they probably wouldn't do it, even though he says he's everybody's prime minister. She says she's everybody's premier for all Albertans. So this is her time to step up and shine. Yeah, she's going to take some heat either way. There's no question. Doesn't matter how she goes on this. She's done. She's like a toilet seat. She's up and down. One day she says one thing. One day she says another. So just want to leave you with these comments. I want to wish you, your family, and all of your friends a beautiful long weekend.
0: Thank you. God bless you. Thank you for giving us the chance
1: to be on a balanced program. God bless. Bye-bye.
0: Okay. Thank you, Emerson. Yeah. Bye-bye. Grant, hang on the line. We'll get to your call next, Grant, here in the first hour of the Friday Free for All a talk back. But we do have to stop here. 1-833-668-2577. 1-833-668-2577. Lots of lines available. We don't have to just talk about Alberta politics and pipelines and separation referendums. There's all kinds of stuff that's happening, in the news and in the country and in the world. Pick a topic and we'll go with it. We'll be right back with more of your calls. I'm Rob Snow. This is News Radio.
2: This update is brought to you by Source Office Furniture on the 401 eastbound. Still a long stretch of delays this hour coming up to Highway 6 South all the way through to Guelph Line. Construction work at the Guelph Line exit causing that stretch of volume there, so do be cautious of that. Once you're past Guelph Line, though, Milton, Mississauga looking good. Westbound, we do have some slight delays at Highway 25 in Milton, but then clear to the region. And our area highways delays developing southbound Highway 85 from University to Bridgeport. If you do spot spot. Any other traffic problems, call us hands-free at Star 401. 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Now the latest from 570, meteorologist Alistair Alders.
3: Mainly sunny today, northeasterly winds of 20 to 40 and 16 degrees the high. Then partly cloudy tonight down to 6 degrees, and tomorrow cloudy with sunny breaks, easterly winds of 30 to 50.

0: Maple Leafs prospect Tinus Luke Koblar gave Norway the lead in the third period, but with about 2 minutes to go, Ryan O'Reilly deflected in the equalizer. Gabe Vilardi and Dylan Cousins also found the back of the net for Canada, while Evan Bouchard finished with a trio of assists. The Canadians remain unbeaten with a 3-1-0-0 record. They are leading Group B with 11 points. Canada will take on Slovenia tomorrow. From the Sports Center, I'm Alex Ixero.
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5: The U.S. Secretary of State says there are some good signs in an agreement with Iran, while the U.S. President says he wants the Strait of Hormuz open and free of tolls. Iran is reportedly speaking to Oman about a toll system. Now, the price for oil was quite choppy today. At the end of the day, it was lower for a third session, down $1.91 to $96.35. These conflicting headlines left investors clearly seeing some hope for a deal. This week, it's down by almost $5. The TSX higher for a second straight day today. It was up 247 points, 34,409, finishing close to its highest close since early March, but still a little more than 100 points off its record high. Gold futures higher today by 0.2% to 4,543. And then silver was up by 1.3% to $77 the ounce. On Wall Street, a winning day here and the first record close on the Dow since February. It was higher by 276 points. The S&P up by 13. The Nasdaq higher by 23. Shares in Intuit sold off today. The stock actually had its worst day since 2003. Dropping by 20% and getting close to a six-year low, around $307 a share. The tax preparation software company reported third-quarter earnings, and while it did raise its guidance, it also cut employees. At the Business Center, I'm Chris McCusker.
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1: It is Thursday, May 21st. Good evening. I'm Paul McPhee. Here's what's making news this hour.
2: We're on the road with the Kitchener Rangers for the Memorial Cup in Kelowna. But despite being in BC, this is a familiar city to at least one Ranger forward.
3: Much like social media years ago, artificial intelligence is quickly becoming a daily part of life. But concern is growing over its use in schools and how it may impact student learning without clear guardrails.
1: And more information comes to light on this week's severe weather that roared through parts of southwestern Ontario.
4: Awesome upgrades coming to a locally owned cinema in Uptown Waterloo. Princess Cinemas bringing better seating to the Twin.
5: The Blue Jays look for the series split at Yankee Stadium. The Habs and Hurricanes kick off the Eastern Conference Final while Canada wins again at the Worlds and the Tempo visit Minnesota. Sports at 15.
1: 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Here's Brent Cater.
6: Thanks, Paul. This update is brought to you by Robinson Buick GMC. We'll begin on our area highways where we're still watching a serious crash on Highway 78 eastbound just before the Cortland Avenue exit. The MTO is reporting two lanes and the shoulder are blocked there, so it's looking pretty slow all the way back to around Trussler Road. If you can get off there, recommended you do so, and then you can rejoin either around Cortland or you can get on Highway 8 at Fairway Road or Highway 85 at Ottawa Street. Again, that's Highway 78 eastbound, a collision just before the Cortland exit. There's two lanes and a shoulder block. Delays are heavy all the way back to Trussler Road. Also still some delays westbound on Highway 8 between the Weber Fairway ramps and the flyover, and southbound Highway 85 volume approaching University to Bridgeport. City streets, we did have reports of a stalled vehicle on Victoria Street traveling westbound towards Binghamton Center Drive. That is cleared up now, so you shouldn't have any problems there. And then a note for drivers, if you're out in Wilmot Township, regional police are reporting that Walker Road is closed between Bridge Street and Oxford Waterloo Road. That's for a collision investigation, so they're asking drivers to avoid the area. Now on the 401, not looking bad eastbound out of Woodstock, clear to the region, but we do have delays from Highway 6 north through to around Guelph Line, the Milton, Mississauga looking good, and the westbound side, some slight delays at Highway 25 in Milton. If you do spot any other traffic problems, call us hands-free at *401. 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Now the latest from 570, weather specialist Denise Andriacci.
7: It was a mainly clear afternoon, a little cool and below seasonal. Temperatures aren't so bad this evening, but it's definitely sweater weather overnight and early tomorrow morning. Our overnight low is near 6-7 degrees. It's going to feel a bit cooler than that. Tomorrow afternoon, we'll climb to 15, still below seasonal. Quiet, though, for Friday. And then Friday night, we have some showers moving in. It will be a pretty soggy weekend, especially Saturday. Tonight's low, 7 degrees.
1: At the Boardwalk in Kitchener, it is partly cloudy now and 15 degrees. Another check of traffic and weather together in less than 10 minutes. 570 News Time, 6:03. The Kitchener Rangers have arrived in Kelowna to start the journey towards a third Memorial Cup championship. And as 570's Mike Farwell reports, a trip west is like a homecoming for one Rangers player.
2: Before joining the Rangers last season, Jack Pridham was in the BCHL playing for the West Kelowna Rockets. Being back in Kelowna reminds Pridham of the big move he made as an 18-year-old and leaving his Ontario home for the first time.
8: Great memories. We're actually really close to my old billets. We're 10 minutes away from here, so it'll be nice for my family to stay there, and it's just a great, great city, great place to live.
2: Pridham scored 28 goals and had 58 points in 66 games with Kelowna before adding 93 goals and 144 points in 113 games with the Rangers. Pridham and the Kitchener Rangers open the Memorial Cup tomorrow night, taking on the host Kelowna Rockets. You'll hear all the action starting with the pregame show at 8:30 on 570 News Radio.

0: $1 billion to IBM to build a foundry for producing quantum computing chips. Shares in IBM today up by almost 12% for the best day since January of 2025. On Bay Street, the TSX was higher for a second straight day, up by 247, 34,409, a little more than 100 points from its all-time high. Shares in Lightspeed Commerce finishing lower by about 6%. The e-commerce company's fourth quarter adjusted earnings did miss the average estimate. The guidance also fell short. Gold futures today higher by 0.2% to 4,543. And then oil was lower for a third day, down $1.91 to 96.35. Iran says the latest peace proposal from the U.S. has partly bridged the gap, but conflicting reports about Iran's enriched uranium could be a potential setback. I'm Chris McCusker.
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1: Your Kitchener Rangers are heading west, going head-to-head with the best teams in junior hockey. 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